That was The Spirit of Radio by Rush. It's currently 4:11 in the afternoon, which means it's time for a quick weather report. Here in McGrath, it's 36 degrees with an overcast. Tonight, estimated low of 33 with likely rain and or snow. Out in Anvik, it's currently 36 degrees with an overcast. Tonight, estimated low of 30 with mostly cloudy. Out in Sleepy, it's currently 39 with an overcast. Tonight, estimated low of 30 with scattered rain / snow. And out in Fairbanks, it's currently 45 degrees, nice and toasty. Out, mostly cloudy. And tonight, estimated low of 30 with a slight chance of rain and or snow. 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

0: The app is not online yet, but just this whole process of getting it created, what have been some of the challenges along the way?
1: Well, the challenges is one, educating everybody on our sides, and on our side, meaning our tribal council, the Financial Freedom Board, and everyone that is going to be making up the SELTRE, everyone that we bring in to the table as it relates to SELTRE derivatives. And, when you're getting into starting a new business, you have to bring the attorneys. And sometimes when the attorneys get involved, they make it a long, drawn-out process.
0: Now, Chairman, your people, you're engaged in many different economic development projects. How much of a benefit will this app be for the tribe's overall economy, alongside all of these other initiatives and businesses that you own?
1: Again, I hope it'd be very beneficial financially to the Tunica-Biloxi. But when we decided to go into it, we decided to pave the way for other tribes as well. And the other tribes is tribes with little or no economy, little or no land mass, getting the same reasoning or the same thought process that went into when we created the small dollar lending, when we went into the small dollar lending industry, went into the prediction market industry.
0: Now, you mentioned other tribes, and that's notable because other gaming tribes do see prediction markets as a threat. The position being, couldn't Kalshi possibly take money away from one of the main economic drivers for gaming tribes?
1: Yeah, and I respect the concerns of the tribes that feel that way, and I also look at it as well that tribes have the ability, because we are a sovereign nation, to do both.
0: Chairman,
1: And
0: I'm
1: to
0: sorry.
1: take a,
0: Go ahead.
1: I'm sorry, go ahead.
0: No, please continue. I'm sorry.
1: Yeah, it doesn't have to take away from what they're doing. It can be an addition to if they decide to get into the prediction market space.
0: Lawsuits have come about, both initiated by states and other tribes suing prediction market companies. Are you worried in any way that these companies themselves might have an unpredictable business model, or that an opposition will force federal regulation that limits their use?
1: Well, one, as a tribal leader, I guess, how can I frame this? I don't put too much in the wor in my worries. One, when you walk by faith, not by sight, again, a lot of the similar concerns or similar worries of others. Was 15 years ago by the small dollar lending industry, the standing up of the Consumer Financial Protection Bureau, the state attorney generals coming after tribes. And again, I said it 15 years ago that in that particular industry, nobody had a problem with it until tribes got into it. And so, again, I see this industry as cutting edge, something very unique. And we're in an era, as far as job creation, we're in a technology era. So I wanted to make sure that we don't miss out on these opportunities. I think is going at the end of the day is going to probably end up at the Supreme Court. I'm not going to play lawyer, or and we're just going to let the chips fall where it may. And hopefully, I stand behind the prediction market, and I think is This is something that is going to be

0: at the end of the day, there's also, have you met the person you want to raise kids with? And that can be, again, a big challenge, particularly for younger people.
1: Dr. Zimmerman, we keep hearing that in developed countries that reduced fertility is likely to lead to economic stresses. That is to say, if there are not enough workers, if there's not enough money in the pension plans, and everybody's getting older and we're not replacing them at a rate in these countries, that that the economy is going to be stressed pretty severely.
0: Yes, I think that that's something that we hear a lot. I think that it's important to keep in mind that's a possibility. But we're also hearing on the other end that AI is going to take over every job and people won't need to work anymore. So it's really, I think, pretty hard to know right now what the future is going to hold. There's no doubt that when you have more individuals who are elderly relative to those who are younger, that you might not have the resources in place to take care of them. And certainly that is a social planning and policy issue that should be addressed. But at the same time, implications for the economy, I think, are not very straightforward, particularly right now when we're in this time of really rapid technological change. So I think it's very hard to know what the future will hold in that regard.
1: Dr. Zimmerman, you observe the data and don't necessarily make emotional reactions like, oh, it's a crisis. No, it's not a crisis. Everything's under control. You just tell us what's happening. And I guess the question I have is why? Why do you think fertility rates have changed? Obviously, part of it is psychological because of, let's say, stresses in the economy and stresses in the world. But what about chemicals? I remember The Handmaid's Tale and the idea that there are some external factors, environmental factors, that might be affecting fertility. Does that at all come into play?
0: I think that certainly for some individuals, environmental exposures are going to be affecting their biology. I think there is likely more impacts of some of the quote-unquote forever chemicals. But I would say to the that we have seen fertility decline historically over the past several decades before I would expect there would be widespread exposures. And I think the levels that we're seeing and the age-specific patterns that we're seeing indicate that these are more likely behavioral changes, that people are, by and large, delaying having children until later ages and maybe having fewer children than they want because they run out of time or they don't feel that they can afford to have the number of children that they would like.
2: Do we anticipate that any of those factors will be reversed? So in other words, as you watch fertility rates here, there, and across time, do you anticipate that you'll see places where fertility rates will be rising?
0: I think there's a possibility that they will rise back up to around 2. If you look at almost every high-income setting, even every low-fertility setting, most people want 2 children or 2.1 or even 3. Most people want to have more children than they may be having on average. And I think that really speaks to understanding why people aren't having the number of children they want. Is it because it's too expensive? Is it because they're waiting too long? Is it because maybe there are some environmental factors that we have to address? The answer is probably yes to all of those. And we need to really think about what those solutions are to address those needs. There is evidence that there are policy changes that can be made to expand childcare, to reduce the cost of having children, to expand parental leave, that all of those can have small but over time accumulating impacts on increasing fertility.
2: Dr. Linnea Zimmerman, thank you.

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1: Thank you for having me.
0: You've been listening to Dr. Linnea Zimmerman, Associate Professor of Population, Family, and Reproductive Health at the Johns Hopkins Bloomberg School of Public Health. Through her research, she evaluates use and barriers to critical maternal and newborn health interventions.
2: After the break, we'll turn to Dr. Genevieve Neal Perry for information on how the fertility crisis may be affecting individual patients.
0: How many people need help with fertility?
2: Some women freeze their eggs for future use. When would a woman consider that, and what's the process like?
0: How do psychological factors affect the family planning process?
2: What's the impact of sperm quality on the ability to have a baby?

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1: You pierced to the vice of my mistress, and to the retire.
2: Is he dead?
3: Sit you down, father. Rest you.

Matzo Wayuhi and Black Belt Eagle Scout with Ketchup Potato Chips. An older single now. I can't believe it's already been out for about 3 years. But anyway, it's just another friendly reminder as to how old I'm getting and how fast time is going on by. And anyway, speaking of great indigenous musical collaborations, be on the lookout for some upcoming stuff between Molly Obomswin and Hatatli, artists who we both heard in single form in that set. Well, kinda for Molly. She, of course, was alongside Magdalena Abrego and their band Dear Lady, who remains active right now. That track, Believer, was found on their one and only 2024 Greatest Hits album. And again, it was Hatatli's latest single, Five Ways, that we got into the rotation for the first time. If you're just now getting here, get caught back up at mainstreamradio.net. Or if you want to check out this and a lot more incredible indigenous music 24/7, be sure to just stay on the homepage at mainstreamradio.net for the Full Moon Radio. And again, I do have some of the sneak peeks of great offerings from my friends and colleagues at Native Voice One. There are also podcasts, including Ansley Jemison's Real People's Podcast. So again, stay tuned for some really exciting things. As we wind down this first half, let us see one from Alabama Shakes and this one from Brandon Edward Baker. Once again, the Red River Métis singer-songwriter who's known for his Electric Religious, a name that you might recall comes directly from a Jimi Hendrix quote where he said, "My music is electric church music. I am electric religion." Throughout his career, he's also been a CBC Searchlight Top 100 with placements for multiple singles. He's went to number one on the Indigenous Music Countdown for a few tracks, including Revolution and One More Night. He was also a nominee for the Summer Solstice Indigenous Music Awards for Métis Artist of the Year. This is his Catherine single, Leading the Way to the Bottom of the Hour, today on the Mainstream.

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If

Midnight is a horn player, warmed up tight for the last set. 1 a.m. is a drummer,

is the cleaning crew smoking cigarettes while they wait for the door to open. 7 a.m. we're having breakfast at the diner that never closes. Shut it down though the clock keeps running all through the town.

Booyah Rocks, Flags. Helping to bring that first block to an end, a track found on his Survival Guide to the High North. And before that, from Joy Aladakun's Proof of Life, it was Changes that we heard. And even before that, it was the latest from the Marlowe's. That was Through the Changes from their D Hotel Malibu. If you're just now getting here, get Compact up a few different ways, including envy1.org. And don't ever forget that you can check out the full show archive at mainstreamradio.net. 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There is a physical address which you can send media to as well, but in the meantime, just reach out to me through the good old-fashioned email or chat feature. They're both readily available on the full website, which you, I think, have bookmarked for quick and easy access. Right. Helping us to wind down this half is Geiger von Moller, and this one from AB Soda. Often described as one of the UK's most delightfully chaotic jazz collectives. Now dig this, they started out as a joke that kind of got out of hand. They began as a loose DIY experiment who just wanted to make some jazz that didn't sound like jazz. The trombone is also basically a lead vocalist in the collective, and if you've ever been to one of their live shows, then you already know that they treat jazz like rave culture, or at least it's heavily influenced by that kind of drum and bass break that you often hear in rave music. So really cool stuff happening, and right now it's AB Soda's Feely getting us back into the music today on the mainstream.

0: jokes last night on the cafe. Up next, our first ever backtracking. It's a few years old, but it was the first time we said, hey, let's really get into the mind of the songwriter. Give them an opportunity to dive deep into the songs that make them who they are. And you'll hear the first ever segment with Leslie Feist coming up next on World Cafe.
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They've been playing that song out for a while, but they finally released it earlier this month and their first new song in almost 5 years. It's called Who's That? The War on Drugs here on World Cafe. Stay close. We're going into the archive for live performances, including Blind Boys of Alabama, when we get back to World Cafe.

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Foster Martin Band with You Can't Two Step. Let's see, it is 8:20. Let's take a look at the black gold and the gold gold. Crude oil right now, $89.20, down 22 cents. Brent, $99.67, down 61 cents. Natural gas, $3.10, up 3 cents. Gasoline, $3.24, down like at a frac .01 of a penny, 1/100th of a penny. Heating oil, $4.47, down 6 cents. Coal, $150, up $1.05. Gold is at $4,183.20, up $22.80. Silver, $62.08, up 25 cents. Platinum, $1,714.80, down $22.50. Palladium, $1,206, down $3. All right, that is it for the black gold and the gold gold. Up next is Colin Ray with Little Rock. And don't forget, it is election day. 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

Oh, we're watching from the window up above. Uncle Cracker is on the money right there. A nice version from him. All right, we got more music. We're going to mix it up with some local music here. Here's Ben Tsai and the Keokuk River Boys.

And that was the Keokuk River Boys featuring Ben Tsai on the fiddle there, Jack Holshies, and Josh Olin.

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